0: this month. The union says the deal includes enhanced wages, better benefits, workplace safety measures, and more funding for minimum nurse-to-patient ratios. Emily Joveski, Vista News.
1: Before planning your family summer vacation, the feds want you to remember the Canada Strong Pass. From June 19th to September 7th, Canadians will once again be able to experience some of the best our country has to offer, free of charge or at a reduced cost. The pass includes free entry and a 25% rebate on camping fees to sites operated by Parks Canada. National and participating provincial museums will also see free entry to everyone 17 or younger, and 50% for young adults up to 24 years old. It'll also be free for those 17 and under to ride via rail when accompanied by an adult. Officials say the program initially launched last summer and was a huge success. They say they're bringing it back to deliver savings and make it easier for families to experience Canada's parks, railways, museums, and more. In sports, after an uncharacteristic performance in the series opener, the Hurricanes bounced back in a big way to a 3-2 overtime victory in Game 2 of the Eastern Conference Final against the Canadiens. Carolina ended with a 68-38 advantage in shot attempts to tie up the series. The Canadiens host Game 3 on Monday as the best-of-seven series shifts north. Game 3 of the Western Conference Final between the Vegas Golden Knights and Colorado Avalanche is tonight at 6. Dylan Cease and Vladimir Guerrero Jr. both exited today's series finale against the Pittsburgh Pirates in the fifth inning with injuries. The Blue Jays announced Cease left due to mild left hamstring discomfort, while Guerrero Jr. departed with a right elbow contusion. X-rays came back negative for a fracture. The Pittsburgh Pirates ended up with a 4-1 win over the Toronto Blue Jays today at the Rogers Center. And in a battle of the expansion franchises, the Toronto Tempo lost their momentum in the second half of Saturday's game, falling 99-80 to the Portland Fire.
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1: 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The Boeing 747 makes its debut commercial flight. Disco fever was on the rise.
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1: Good morning. I'm Lynn Gallant. Neither of the two declared Castlegar mayoral candidates is surprised that the other is running. City Councilor Brian Bogle says he's been thinking about it for a long time.
2: I want to give back to the community that's been very good to me. And my 5 years on council, I've really enjoyed. I've enjoyed the interactions with the community. And I think I'm ready. And it was a pretty easy decision, really.
1: Bogle says he considered running for mayor in 2022, but he's glad he waited. He's been deputy mayor for the past couple of years, as well as chair of the Rec Commission and the city's alternate regional district rep. He's a retired Safeway manager. Meanwhile, City Councilor Sue Heaton Shurstabedoff stresses her experience as she runs for mayor. She's been on council for 15 years.
3: Experience really does matter around that table. And people know that I, you know, really consistently have advocated for the all residents, and I'm the one that typically asks the difficult questions.
1: Heaton Shurstabedoff says over the years she's built relationships and learned what works at City Hall and what doesn't. She's a retired BC Hydro employee. Incumbent Mayor Maria McFadden has announced she won't seek another term in the fall. Selkirk College is asking its staff whether it should participate in Canada's defense industrial strategy. Greg Nesteroff reports.
4: The national initiative will see hundreds of billions of dollars spent on defense procurement and defense-related capital investments. Selkirk says colleges have been identified as key partners because of the training and applied research they can provide. The college is circulating an internal survey about whether it should take part. It says no decisions will be made until the results have been compiled, and it declined further comment while that's underway. But a statement on Selkirk's website says any steps will be guided by the college's mission, academic integrity, and commitments to long-term sustainability. Over the last year, Selkirk has closed campuses and laid off staff due to a deficit caused by reduced international enrollment.
1: The RDCK has approved changes to how directors are compensated for meetings, travel, and professional development. It follows debate on the district's updated remuneration bylaw. One change will limit attendance at the Federation of Canadian Municipalities Conference to 2 times per director per term, which Area I Director Andy Davidoff supported.
5: I'm in favor of the motion as a cost-cutting measure, but I think we also need to think about strategic attendance where maybe it makes sense for more people to go.
1: The board also approved changes to meal allowances and conference travel reimbursement. Nelson Museum Archives and Gallery Assistant Archivist Tressa Ford has received a 2026 Heritage BC Award. Ford won under the Emerging Heritage Professionals category. They say the recognition is meaningful.
6: It takes a lot of effort and a lot of passion to help other people see that there's this really fantastic, beautiful, vibrant history to our local communities. And it's nice to have recognition not just of the work, but also of the meaningfulness of the work.
1: Ford joined the museum in 2017 and has contributed to exhibitions, public tours, and the weekly Museum Monday social media series.
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7: In sports, the Vegas Golden Knights scored 5 goals in a row to take a commanding 3-0 lead over the Avalanche in the Western Conference Final. One more win and Vegas will make their 3rd final appearance in their 9-year franchise history. On the international ice, Canada scored 4 goals on 9 shots in the 3rd period to easily handle Slovakia 5-1 and remain undefeated in the preliminary round. Finally, the Blue Jays bats were able to keep pace with the Pirates, but just could not find the distance, as Pittsburgh only scored on home runs in a 4-1 win over Toronto.
8: Good weather. A mix of sun and clouds out there today, becoming cloudy near the afternoon with a chance of showers at daytime high sitting at 24 degrees in the evening. Mainly cloudy, a low dropping to 9 overnight. Tomorrow it's going to be sun and clouds, a chance of showers late in the afternoon with the risk of a thunderstorm, high of 27. Sunday, sun and clouds in 24. Monday, rain in 15. Tuesday, cloudy, a chance of showers in 21. And on Wednesday, a mix of sun and clouds and a high of 27. The Drive BC Road Report doesn't say a whole lot of, anything out there. Not seeing any major delays, mashes, bashes, or crashes. So if you spot something, give us a text, 250-365-6100. For the GOAT Weather Booth, I'm Sam Pike.
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Good morning. Welcome back to the Power Rock Morning. Coming off a weekend, I am Sam Pike on the goat. And just like that, we're rolling into yet another work week here in the Coonies. Honestly, Monday mornings always feel a little bit strange around here. Everybody's moving a little bit slower. Coffee tastes a little bit more important. And half the population still sitting around a campfire somewhere. But hey, we're back at it. We got lots coming up this morning, too. We're going to talk some playoff hockey action. The Avalanche are suddenly staring down disaster. And I gotta ask, are the villains about to win this thing? We've got another edition of the Kooky Kootenai Creature coming up. We're talking about hummingbirds. We're gonna get into Sunfest upcoming in Castlegar. And honestly, I have a big old question to ask as well. Check out our Facebook page, 993thegoat-CKQR, to get a handle on that. Settle in, shake off the Monday fog. It's the GOAT.

Hey, Sam here on the Power Rock Morning. Today is National. It's going to be a beautiful day out there. I'm really excited to talk about our day of the year. Looks like it's going to be National Tap Dancing Day. What a fun one for us. Looks like I have an excuse to play one of my favorite old songs.

0: Bamboo or Me Old Bamboo from Chitty Chitty Bang Bang back in the day. One of my favorite songs. One of those scenes that we'd go back and play over and over again. Tap dancing is so much harder than people make it look. Speaking of this guy who really has two left feet here, you're basically turning your feet into percussion instruments while somehow also staying coordinated enough not completely eat it in front of everybody. The history behind it's really important, apparently. It goes back to the 19th century slave communities, blending different cultural dances together with entirely unique and expressive traditions. Over time, it evolved into this incredibly rhythmic and energetic art. And there's something really cool about it. Heck, it's never something I've been terribly good at, but it's still something that could put most people in a good mood.
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1: Good morning. I'm Lane Gallant. Both newly declared candidates for mayor of Castlegar say they've been thinking about it for a long time. Councillor Sue Heaton Shurstebeatoff has been on council for 15 years.
2: Well, I guess over the years I've gained experience and built, you know, numerous relationships and really learned what works and what doesn't work at City Hall. So I just felt it was the right time to step forward and provide that kind of steady, collaborative leadership our community really needs.
1: She says it was no great secret that she was considering running for mayor, but she held off on making it public until incumbent Maria McFadden announced she won't seek re-election. Meanwhile, City Councillor Brian Bogle says he considered running for mayor in 2022, but he's glad he waited. He's been deputy mayor for a couple of years and says it's given him valuable experience and insight.
3: It's definitely given me more experience, and I would say more insight, just because I'm also the alternate on the regional district, and I've been representing the city in the mayor's absence.
1: Bogle is a retired Safeway manager who was first elected to council in 2021. The election isn't until October. Should Selkirk College be part of Canada's new defense industrial strategy? As Greg Nesteroff explains, the college is doing an internal survey of its staff on the idea.
4: The Prime Minister announced the initiative in February that would see hundreds of billions of dollars in defense-related spending. The government says the goal is to rebuild military readiness, enhance sovereignty, and stimulate economic growth. But some critics call it a plan to profit from a war economy. According to Selkirk, colleges have been identified as potential partners, but they won't decide whether to get involved until they've seen the survey results. Selkirk had to make $9 million worth of cuts last year due to reduced international student enrollment. That led to layoffs, campus closures, and suspended programs.
1: New limits on meeting absences and expense claims are coming for RDCK directors. Under the district's updated remuneration bylaw, directors who miss three or more meetings a year will see alternate director pay deducted from their stipend. Area A director Gary Jackman spoke against that change.
5: If I couldn't make a meeting, I still have to read everything. I have to understand. I can't say, oh, I don't need to know what happened that month, because it's cyclical. It keeps coming back. So the simply deductible amount is a little bit simplistic. Sitting here isn't the job.
1: The board also approved changes to travel and meal reimbursement. The bylaw takes effect January 1st. Nelson Museum archivist Tressa Ford has earned provincial recognition. Ford has received a 2026 Heritage BC Award under the Emerging Heritage Professionals category. Ford, who is 28, hopes their win shows other young people their space for new voices in heritage work.
6: It helps encourage other young people to also get involved, that these are areas that you have something to contribute and you have the ability to be recognized.
1: They add the recognition highlights not only individual work, but the value of preserving and sharing local history with the wider community.
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7: In sports, the Vegas Golden Knights scored 5 goals in a row to take a commanding 3-0 lead over the Avalanche in the Western Conference Final. One more win and Vegas will make their third final appearance in their 9-year franchise history. On the international ice, Canada scored 4 goals on 9 shots in the third period to easily handle Slovakia 5-1 and remain undefeated in the preliminary round. Finally, the Blue Jays bats were able to keep pace with the Pirates, but just could not find the distance, as Pittsburgh only scored on home runs in a 4-1 win over Toronto.
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8: Sun and clouds keeping us company today with a daytime high of 27 degrees. In the evening, cloudy, a few showers beginning overnight, low dropping down to 11. Tomorrow, sun and clouds, a chance of showers, high of 23. Wednesday, clearing to a high of 26. Thursday, sun and clouds and 28. And on Friday, cloudy with a chance of showers, high of 21. On the Drive BC Road Report, we're getting reports of a little bit of a vehicle incident over on Highway 22A between Juanita Junction and Montrose. A vehicle incident has the road closed. There's a detour in effect for semi-trucks via Highway 3 on the Bombay Pass. In the meantime, we're going to get updates on that as it happens, but do be aware of that closure. For the GOAT Weather Booth, I'm Sam Pike.
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0: Good morning, Sam Pike here. All right, Avalanche fans, is this really it? Things are looking real bad right now. Vegas has a 3-series lead over Colorado heading into, well, tonight, and starting to feel dangerously close to yet another one of those playoff moments where the Golden Knights just slowly crush everyone's hopes while acting like they're complete villains the entire time, and they're not even fluking these wins. Vegas looks really, really calm, confident. Every time Colorado pushes, the Golden Knights just absorb it and punch right back. 5-3 win last night feels like Vegas completely controlling the emotional flow of the game. And, well, that with that comeback, it just feels almost like it's over. And, hey, Nathan MacKinnon, because you know how much this stuff eats at him. The guy's got one of the fiercest competitors in hockey. Every year they don't win feels very personal with him. And Cale Makar is still out. My goodness, this is not a great time to beat Colorado. I got
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It's time once again for our Kooky Kootenai Creature, where we shine a spotlight on some of the amazing wildlife that we share the West Kootenais with. With summer coming up, they're starting to pop up here and there. Hummingbirds are officially back buzzing around every year. Now, around Castlegar and the surrounding area, the big one you're probably seeing is, well, my favorite. It's the Rufous Hummingbird. We call them tiny little copper-colored rocket ships. I call them little orange buzzers with the attitude of a guy looking for a fight outside at 1 a.m. These things can be aggressive. They'll chase each other around the feeders. They're going to dive bomb bigger birds, defend territory like miniature feathered warlords. And yet, somehow, these tiny birds migrate thousands of kilometers every year. Unbelievable. But they are incredibly fragile too. Their metabolism's absolutely insane, with their hearts beating over 1,000 times per minute. That is insane.

0: Their wings moving 50 times every second, and they can get into trouble really quickly if the food sources disappear. That's why cleaning feeders properly matters so much. We got to make sure there's no mold or bacteria in those feeders because it's going to start to hurt them. And it's one of those small things that can make a real difference for local wildlife around here. And if you've never just sat quietly watching the hummingbirds for a while, do it. The tiny little chaos is hilarious.
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1: Good morning. I'm Lynn Gallant. Neither of the two declared Castlegar mayoral candidates is surprised that the other is running. City Councilor Brian Bogle says he's been thinking about it for a long time.
2: I want to give back to the community that's been very good to me. And my 5 years on council, I've really enjoyed. I've enjoyed the interactions with the community. And I think I'm ready. And it was a pretty easy decision, really.
1: Bogle says he considered running for mayor in 2022, but he's glad he waited. He's been deputy mayor for the past couple of years, as well as chair of the Rec Commission and the city's alternate regional district rep. He's a retired Safeway manager. Meanwhile, City Councilor Sue Heaton Schurstebeedoff stresses her experience as she runs for mayor. She's been on council for 15 years.
3: Experience really does matter around that table. And people know that I, you know, really consistently have advocated for the all residents, and I'm the one that typically asks the difficult questions.
1: Heaton Schurstebeedoff says over the years she's built relationships and learned what works at City Hall and what doesn't. She's a retired BC Hydro employee. Incumbent Mayor Maria McFadden has announced she won't seek another term in the fall. Selkirk College is asking its staff whether it should participate in Canada's defense industrial strategy. Greg Nesteroff reports.
4: The national initiative will see hundreds of billions of dollars spent on defense procurement and defense-related capital investments. Selkirk says colleges have been identified as key partners because of the training and applied research they can provide. The college is circulating an internal survey about whether it should take part. It says no decisions will be made until the results have been compiled, and it declined further comment while that's underway. But a statement on Selkirk's website says any steps will be guided by the college's mission, academic integrity, and commitments to long-term sustainability. Over the last year, Selkirk has closed campuses and laid off staff due to a deficit caused by reduced international enrollment.
1: The RDCK has approved changes to how directors are compensated for meetings, travel, and professional development. It follows debate on the district's updated remuneration bylaw. One change will limit attendance at the Federation of Canadian Municipalities Conference to 2 times per director per term, which Area I Director Andy Davidoff supported.
5: I'm in favor of the motion as a cost-cutting measure, but I think we also need to think about strategic attendance where maybe it makes sense for more people to go.
1: The board also approved changes to meal allowances and conference travel reimbursement. Nelson Museum Archives and Gallery Assistant Archivist Tressa Ford has received a 2026 Heritage BC Award. Ford won under the Emerging Heritage Professionals category. They say the recognition is meaningful.
6: It takes a lot of effort and a lot of passion to help other people see that there's this really fantastic, beautiful, vibrant history to our local communities. And it's nice to have recognition not just of the work, but also of the meaningfulness of the work.
1: Ford joined the museum in 2017 and has contributed to exhibitions, public tours, and the weekly Museum Monday social media series.
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8: In sports, the Vegas Golden Knights scored 5 goals in a row to take a commanding 3-0 lead over the Avalanche in the Western Conference Final. One more win and Vegas will make their 3rd final appearance in their 9-year franchise history. On the international ice, Canada scored 4 goals on 9 shots in the 3rd period to easily handle Slovakia 5-1 and remain undefeated in the preliminary round. Finally, the Blue Jays bats were able to keep pace with the Pirates, but just could not find the distance, as Pittsburgh only scored on home runs in a 4-1 win over Toronto.
9: Good weather. Sun and clouds keeping us company today with a daytime high of 27 degrees. In the evening, cloudy, a few showers beginning overnight, low dropping down to 11. Tomorrow, sun and clouds, a chance of showers, high of 23. Wednesday, clearing to a high of 26. Thursday, sun and clouds, 28. And on Friday, cloudy with a chance of showers, high of 21. On the Drive BC Road Report, we're getting reports of a little bit of a vehicle incident over on Highway 22A between Juanita Junction and Montrose. A vehicle incident has the road closed. There's a detour in effect for semi-trucks via Highway 3 on the Bombay Pass. In the meantime, we're going to get updates on that as it happens, but do be aware of that closure. From the GOAT Weather Booth, I'm Sam Pike.
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0: Man, Sick by The Warning. Absolutely love that song. Absolutely great way to start our 7 o'clock hour. One of my favorite parts of the year is Sunfest. And one of my favorite parts of Sunfest has got to be the Castlegar Car Show. There's just something about walking downtown and looking at all those polished classic cars and custom builds sitting out in the sun that instantly feels like summer in the Kootenays. You always know you're getting a little bit close, too, because there's a weird mix of barbecue smell, sunscreen, and old car interior that somehow exists nowhere else on Earth. Growing up, my pop and I used to work on the odd vehicle that came into the garage. My dad is a huge fan of British sports cars, so there were many a Triumph, many an MG, and many, well, actually, we still have that 1955 Sunbeam Alpine that we absolutely adore. So whenever I see an MG or a Triumph coming through town, I am always excited to see one. Hopefully, I'll get to see one on Castlegar Sunfest, Castlegar Car Show, June 5th through 7th. So if you're interested, there's still a little bit more space if you're wanting to get your classic vehicle on the lineup.
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0: I was hanging out at TriMag Transportation on the hiring fair on Saturday over a trail, and honestly, it's really cool seeing the people that came through. Conversations happening, people asking questions and checking out the opportunities there. It's always hard to get a start in a new career, but a hiring fair is exactly the way to go about doing that. Events like that matter. Hunting jobs online can feel absolutely impersonal and impossible. But when you actually get to meet people face-to-face, that, of course, changes the whole experience. If you missed out on the hiring fair, don't worry. You can still apply with TriMac afterwards, either online or in person. The opportunity is still there. Huge respect to anybody working in the trucking industry right now and listening. Thanks for tuning in. If you're on the roads, keep aware of that closure over in Trail. Looks like it's finally opening up, that Montrose Hill, finally back to being clear. Either way, stay tuned for more World Class Rock. We're entering the 7:30 portion.
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1: Good morning. I'm Lane Gallant. Both newly declared candidates for mayor of Castlegar say they've been thinking about it for a long time. Councillor Sue Heaton Shurstabedoff has been on council for 15 years.
2: Well, I guess over the years I've gained experience and built, you know, numerous relationships and really learned what works and what doesn't work at City Hall. So I just felt it was the right time to step forward and provide that kind of steady, collaborative leadership our community really needs.
1: She says it was no great secret that she was considering running for mayor, but she held off on making it public until incumbent Maria McFadden announced she won't seek re-election. Meanwhile, City Councillor Brian Bogle says he considered running for mayor in 2022, but he's glad he waited. He's been deputy mayor for a couple of years and says it's given him valuable experience and insight.
3: It's definitely given me more experience, and I would say more insight, just because I'm also the alternate on the regional district, and I've been representing the city in the mayor's absence.
1: Bogle is a retired Safeway manager who was first elected to council in 2021. The election isn't until October. Should Selkirk College be part of Canada's new defense industrial strategy? As Greg Nesteroff explains, the college is doing an internal survey of its staff on the idea.
4: The Prime Minister announced the initiative in February that would see hundreds of billions of dollars in defense-related spending. The government says the goal is to rebuild military readiness, enhance sovereignty, and stimulate economic growth. But some critics call it a plan to profit from a war economy. According to Selkirk, colleges have been identified as potential partners, but they won't decide whether to get involved until they've seen the survey results. Selkirk had to make $9 million worth of cuts last year due to reduced international student enrollment. That led to layoffs, campus closures, and suspended programs.
1: New limits on meeting absences and expense claims are coming for RDCK directors. Under the district's updated remuneration bylaw, directors who miss three or more meetings a year will see alternate director pay deducted from their stipend. Area A director Gary Jackman spoke against that change.
5: If I couldn't make a meeting, I still have to read everything. I have to understand. I can't say, I don't need to know what happened that month, because it's cyclical. It keeps coming back at us. So the simply deductible amount is a little bit simplistic. Sitting here isn't the job.
1: The board also approved changes to travel and meal reimbursement. The bylaw takes effect January 1st. Nelson Museum archivist Tressa Ford has earned provincial recognition. Ford has received a 2026 Heritage BC Award under the Emerging Heritage Professionals category. Ford, who is 28, hopes their win shows other young people their space for new voices in heritage work.
6: It helps encourage other young people to also get involved, that these are areas that you have something to contribute and you have the ability to be recognized.
1: They add the recognition highlights not only individual work, but the value of preserving and sharing local history with the wider community.
0: For these local stories and more, go to MyKootenayNow.com.
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8: In sports, the Vegas Golden Knights scored 5 goals in a row to take a commanding 3-0 lead over the Avalanche in the Western Conference Final. One more win and Vegas will make their third final appearance in their 9-year franchise history. On the international ice, Canada scored 4 goals on 9 shots in the third period to easily handle Slovakia 5-1 and remain undefeated in the preliminary round. Finally, the Blue Jays bats were able to keep pace with the Pirates, but just could not find the distance, as Pittsburgh only scored on home runs in a 4-1 win over Toronto.
9: Your weather. Sun and clouds keeping us company today with a daytime high of 27 degrees. In the evening, cloudy, a few showers beginning overnight, low dropping down to 11. Tomorrow, sun and clouds, a chance of showers, high of 23. Wednesday, clearing to a high of 26. Thursday, sun and clouds, 28. And on Friday, cloudy with a chance of showers, high of 21. On the Drive BC Road Report, we're getting reports of a little bit of a vehicle incident over on Highway 22A between Juanita Junction and Montrose. A vehicle incident has the road closed. There's a detour in effect for semi-trucks via Highway 3 on the Bombay Pass. In the meantime, we're going to get updates on that as it happens, but do be aware of that closure. For the GOAT Weather Booth, I'm Sam Pike.
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0: It's time once again for a Sam Says So, the part of the show where I confidently take a ridiculous stance and defend it way too passionately. Well, this week and today, Sam says sharks do not get a bad enough reputation. Now, hold on before the marine biologists start yelling at me. I know sharks are important. I know they're not mindless killing machines hunting humans specifically. And I know statistically cows kill more people every year. But you know what cows aren't doing? Swimming underneath you silently in a dark ocean. I feel like society has overcorrected after Jaws. We went from sharks are terrifying monsters to people online acting like sharks are basically misunderstood underwater puppies. No, that thing still has six rows of teeth and dead black eyes. And don't get me started on ocean white tips. Those things know terrible secrets. Those are one of those sharks that just follow ships. And what doesn't go into the numbers is people lost at sea. It's just people lost at sea, not people absolutely wiped out by an ocean white tip. An oceanic white tip, my goodness. I'm not saying we should hate sharks, but I'm saying a healthy amount of fear seems reasonable.
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0: Talking with our very good friend, Mr. Dan Ashman from AM Ford and AM Plus on Trail today. Coming off the weekend that you had the test drives for going on for the Little League teams. How did that go?
1: It was fantastic, and kudos and hats off to Dennis Bedeen in particular, who led the charge, and certainly my son DJ, who has been coaching Little League for, gosh, about 30 years now. We're really excited because we can actually report this morning that we raised $6,000 for Little League. This is really important because Little League Provincials next year are going to be in Trail, and the year after is going to be the Canadians. So this all helps, this fundraising, getting ready for those events, and of course, AM Ford always steps up for these events, and we've got a lot of things happening also on the vehicle side because we've got deals for your family. You know, it's a huge right now. 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
1: Good morning. I'm Lynn Gallant. Neither of the two declared Castlegar mayoral candidates is surprised that the other is running. City Councilor Brian Bogle says he's been thinking about it for a long time.
2: I want to give back to the community that's been very good to me. And my 5 years on council, I've really enjoyed. I've enjoyed the interactions with the community. And I think I'm ready. And it was a pretty easy decision, really.
1: Bogle says he considered running for mayor in 2022, but he's glad he waited. He's been deputy mayor for the past couple of years, as well as chair of the Rec Commission and the city's alternate regional district rep. He's a retired Safeway manager. Meanwhile, City Councilor Sue Heaton Shurstebeetoff stresses her experience as she runs for mayor. She's been on council for 15 years.
3: Experience really does matter around that table. And people know that I, you know, really consistently have advocated for the all residents, and I'm the one that typically asks the difficult questions.
1: Heaton Shurstebeetoff says over the years she's built relationships and learned what works at City Hall and what doesn't. She's a retired BC Hydro employee. Incumbent Mayor Maria McFadden has announced she won't seek another term in the fall. Selkirk College is asking its staff whether it should participate in Canada's defense industrial strategy. Greg Nesteroff reports.
4: The national initiative will see hundreds of billions of dollars spent on defense procurement and defense-related capital investments. Selkirk says colleges have been identified as key partners because of the training and applied research they can provide. The college is circulating an internal survey about whether it should take part. It says no decisions will be made until the results have been compiled, and it declined further comment while that's underway. But a statement on Selkirk's website says any steps will be guided by the college's mission, academic integrity, and commitments to long-term sustainability. Over the last year, Selkirk has closed campuses and laid off staff due to a deficit caused by reduced international enrollment.
1: The RDCK has approved changes to how directors are compensated for meetings, travel, and professional development. It follows debate on the district's updated remuneration bylaw. One change will limit attendance at the Federation of Canadian Municipalities Conference to 2 times per director per term, which Area I Director Andy Davidoff supported.
5: I'm in favor of the motion as a cost-cutting measure, but I think we also need to think about strategic attendance where maybe it makes sense for more people to go.
1: The board also approved changes to meal allowances and conference travel reimbursement. Nelson Museum Archives and Gallery Assistant Archivist Tressa Ford has received a 2026 Heritage BC Award. Ford won under the Emerging Heritage Professionals category. They say the recognition is meaningful.
6: It takes a lot of effort and a lot of passion to help other people see that there's this really fantastic, beautiful, vibrant history to our local communities. And it's nice to have recognition not just of the work, but also of the meaningfulness of the work.
1: Ford joined the museum in 2017 and has contributed to exhibitions, public tours, and the weekly Museum Monday social media series.
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7: In sports, the Vegas Golden Knights scored 5 goals in a row to take a commanding 3-0 lead over the Avalanche in the Western Conference Final. One more win and Vegas will make their 3rd final appearance in their 9-year franchise history. On the international ice, Canada scored 4 goals on 9 shots in the 3rd period to easily handle Slovakia 5-1 and remain undefeated in the preliminary round. Finally, the Blue Jays bats were able to keep pace with the Pirates, but just could not find the distance, as Pittsburgh only scored on home runs in a 4-1 win over Toronto.
8: Goat Sports for the Bombay Restaurant in Castlegar. 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
9: Goat weather.
10: Some clouds out there in the morning, but currently looking like it's bright and sunny with a daytime high expecting to hit 27 degrees. In the evening, cloudy, a few showers beginning near midnight, low dropping down to 11 degrees. Tomorrow, sun and clouds, a chance of showers, a daytime high sitting at 23. Wednesday, clearing to a high of 26. Thursday, sun and clouds in 28. And on Friday, cloudy, a chance of showers, high of 21 degrees. Now let's take a look at that Drive BC Road Report. The previous incident that had high Highway 22A closed on the Mount Rose Hill has now freed up. Drive BC saying that road nice and clear. If you spot anything or changes out there, text in 250-365-6100. From the Go Weather Booth, I'm Sam Pike.
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CastleGuard Sunfest is getting closer now, and honestly, it's one of those events that feels like the official start of the summer around here. You always tell when Sunfest starts to roll around because the whole city feels busier than usual in a good way. People are outside more, downtown's packed, and I've always liked Sunfest. It's how the community gets involved. If you got live music, food vendors, sports tournaments, parade rolling through downtown, fireworks, it feels like one of those events that's the entire city deciding to celebrate summer for a few days. Plus, there's always something happening no matter what you're into. Some people are there for the concert, some people for the food, or others just want to wander around. And the fireworks over Millennium Park on Saturday night, it's a classic summer moment as well. Things officially kick off on June 3rd with the Citizen of the Year celebration before the bigger Sunfest weekend starts rolling. One of the weekends that feels like CastleGuard. My friend!

0: Hey, good morning. Sam Pike here. I got an important question, and I want people texting in on this one. I'd love to get your take. What's better, sci-fi or fantasy? Because for me personally, fantasy wins easily. Like, I like sci-fi. I'm a big fan of Star Wars, but I feel like Star Wars kind of falls into that fantasy area there as well. There's something about giant ancient worlds, magic systems, old kingdoms, and mysterious forests. Like, give me Lord of the Rings over almost anything. Narnia, The Hobbit, Brandon Sanderson books, Patrick Rothfuss. I absolutely eat that stuff up. Fantasy feels timeless, while sci-fi usually imagining the future. Also, dragons, of course, awesome. But science is pretty cool as well. I'd like to get your opinion. You can stop by our Facebook page, 99.3 The Goat CKQR. Sean says, well, depends on the mood. Connor says sci-fi. And you can text in 250-365-6100. Let me know.
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1: Good morning. I'm Lane Gallant. Both newly declared candidates for mayor of Castlegar say they've been thinking about it for a long time. Councillor Sue Heaton-Schurstebeedoff has been on council for 15 years.
2: Well, I guess over the years I've gained experience and built, you know, numerous relationships and really learned what works and what doesn't work at City Hall. So I just felt it was the right time to step forward and provide that kind of steady, collaborative leadership our community really needs.
1: She says it was no great secret that she was considering running for mayor, but she held off on making it public until incumbent Maria McFadden announced she won't seek re-election. Meanwhile, City Councillor Brian Bogle says he considered running for mayor in 2022, but he's glad he waited. He's been deputy mayor for a couple of years and says it's given him valuable experience and insight.
3: It's definitely given me more experience, and I would say more insight, just because I'm also the alternate on the regional district, and I've been representing the city in the mayor's absence.
1: Bogle is a retired Safeway manager who was first elected to council in 2021. The election isn't until October. Should Selkirk College be part of Canada's new defense industrial strategy? As Greg Nesteroff explains, the college is doing an internal survey of its staff on the idea.
4: The Prime Minister announced the initiative in February that would see hundreds of billions of dollars in defense-related spending. The government says the goal is to rebuild military readiness, enhance sovereignty, and stimulate economic growth. But some critics call it a plan to profit from a war economy. According to Selkirk, colleges have been identified as potential partners, but they won't decide whether to get involved until they've seen the survey results. Selkirk had to make $9 million worth of cuts last year due to reduced international student enrollment. That led to layoffs, campus closures, and suspended programs.
1: New limits on meeting absences and expense claims are coming for RDCK directors. Under the district's updated remuneration bylaw, directors who miss three or more meetings a year will see alternate director pay deducted from their stipend. Area A director Gary Jackman spoke against that change.
5: If I couldn't make a meeting, I still have to read everything. I have to understand. I can't say, oh, I don't need to know what happened that month, because it's cyclical. It keeps coming back at us. So the simply deductible amount is a little bit simplistic. Sitting here isn't the job.
1: The board also approved changes to travel and meal reimbursement. The bylaw takes effect January 1st. Nelson Museum archivist Tressa Ford has earned provincial recognition. Ford has received a 2026 Heritage BC Award under the Emerging Heritage Professionals category. Ford, who is 28, hopes their win shows other young people their space for new voices in heritage work.
6: It helps encourage other young people to also get involved, that these are areas that you have something to contribute and you have the ability to be recognized.
1: They add the recognition highlights not only individual work, but the value of preserving and sharing local history with the wider community.
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7: In sports, the Vegas Golden Knights scored 5 goals in a row to take a commanding 3-0 lead over the Avalanche in the Western Conference Final. One more win and Vegas will make their third final appearance in their 9-year franchise history. On the international ice, Canada scored 4 goals on 9 shots in the third period to easily handle Slovakia 5-1 and remain undefeated in the preliminary round. Finally, the Blue Jays bats were able to keep pace with the Pirates, but just could not find the distance, as Pittsburgh only scored on home runs in a 4-1 win over Toronto.
8: Some clouds out there in the morning, but currently looking like it's bright and sunny with a daytime high expecting to hit 27 degrees. In the evening, cloudy, a few showers beginning near midnight, low dropping down to 11 degrees. Tomorrow, sun and clouds, a chance of showers, a daytime high sitting at 23. Wednesday, clearing to a high of 26. Thursday, sun and clouds in 28. And on Friday, cloudy, a chance of showers, high of 21 degrees. Now let's take a look at that Drive BC Road Report. The previous incident that had high Highway 22A closed on the Mount Rose Hill has now freed up. Drive BC saying that road nice and clear. If you spot anything or changes out there, text in 250-365-6100 from the Go Weather Booth. I'm Sam Pike.

0: So over the weekend, the wife and I picked up a Shaggy CD. Yes, that Shaggy. You know the one. Honestly, an absolute blast. Now look, it's obviously not rock music. Nobody's confusing Hotshot with Metallica anytime soon, but there's really something fun about throwing on an album like that and just letting yourself enjoy it for what it is. Because the second those songs start playing, your brain instantly gets transported somewhere. Suddenly it's summer. The windows are down. Everybody knows the words, even if they pretend they don't. And even if you don't know the words, not everybody understands what's going on, so you could just kind of sing the beat. I forgot how many genuinely massive songs there were on that album. Basically, wall-to-wall hits. And CDs continue to be way more fun than streaming for me lately. Commitment involved in Shaggy kind of ruled the weekend. And having two boys at home, anything for a dance party, you know? Anything to waste a couple minutes together.
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0: Good morning. Hey, we're still thinking about those kooky kootiny creatures we mentioned a little bit earlier on the Power Rock morning. We spoke about hummingbirds. Now, hummingbirds are one of the coolest little birds out there. We have the Rufous hummingbird being the largest in our area. You might recognize it because it's a little orange blur. Hummingbirds can get pretty aggressive around those bird feeders, especially towards other hummingbirds. So just be a little extra cautious when you head out there and set up your hummingbird feeders this year. Additionally, be always aware to keep it clean. It's only the sugar water in there, nothing else, because their little bills can get gunked up. And of course, bacteria and mold is just not too good for them. The Rufous hummingbird and hummingbirds in general, that is our kooky kootiny creature this week.
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1: Good morning. I'm Lynn Gallant. Neither of the two declared Castlegar mayoral candidates is surprised that the other is running. City Councilor Brian Bogle says he's been thinking about it for a long time.
2: I want to give back to the community that's been very good to me. And my 5 years on council, I've really enjoyed. I've enjoyed the interactions with the community. And I think I'm ready. And it was a pretty easy decision, really.
1: Bogle says he considered running for mayor in 2022, but he's glad he waited. He's been deputy mayor for the past couple of years, as well as chair of the Rec Commission and the city's alternate regional district rep. He's a retired Safeway manager. Meanwhile, City Councilor Sue Heaton Shurstebeatoff stresses her experience as she runs for mayor. She's been on council for 15 years.
3: Experience really does matter around that table. And people know that I, you know, really consistently have advocated for the all residents, and I'm the one that typically asks the difficult questions.
1: Heaton Shurstebeatoff says over the years she's built relationships and learned what works at City Hall and what doesn't. She's a retired BC Hydro employee. Incumbent Mayor Maria McFadden has announced she won't seek another term in the fall. Selkirk College is asking its staff whether it should participate in Canada's defense industrial strategy. Greg Nesteroff reports.
4: The national initiative will see hundreds of billions of dollars spent on defense procurement and defense-related capital investments. Selkirk says colleges have been identified as key partners because of the training and applied research they can provide. The college is circulating an internal survey about whether it should take part. It says no decisions will be made until the results have been compiled, and it declined further comment while that's underway. But a statement on Selkirk's website says any steps will be guided by the college's mission, academic integrity, and commitments to long-term sustainability. Over the last year, Selkirk has closed campuses and laid off staff due to a deficit caused by reduced international enrollment.
1: The RDCK has approved changes to how directors are compensated for meetings, travel, and professional development. It follows debate on the district's updated remuneration bylaw. One change will limit attendance at the Federation of Canadian Municipalities Conference to 2 times per director per term, which Area I Director Andy Davidoff supported.
5: I'm in favor of the motion as a cost-cutting measure, but I think we also need to think about strategic attendance where maybe it makes sense for more people to go.
1: The board also approved changes to meal allowances and conference travel reimbursement. Nelson Museum Archives and Gallery Assistant Archivist Tressa Ford has received a 2026 Heritage BC Award. Ford won under the Emerging Heritage Professionals category. They say the recognition is meaningful.
6: It takes a lot of effort and a lot of passion to help other people see that there's this really fantastic, beautiful, vibrant history to our local communities. And it's nice to have recognition not just of the work, but also of the meaningfulness of the work.
1: Ford joined the museum in 2017 and has contributed to exhibitions, public tours, and the weekly Museum Monday social media series.
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7: In sports, the Vegas Golden Knights scored 5 goals in a row to take a commanding 3-0 lead over the Avalanche in the Western Conference Final. One more win and Vegas will make their 3rd final appearance in their 9-year franchise history. On the international ice, Canada scored 4 goals on 9 shots in the 3rd period to easily handle Slovakia 5-1 and remain undefeated in the preliminary round. Finally, the Blue Jays bats were able to keep pace with the Pirates, but just could not find the distance, as Pittsburgh only scored on home runs in a 4-1 win over Toronto.
8: Some clouds out there in the morning, but currently looking like it's bright and sunny with a daytime high expecting to hit 27 degrees. In the evening, cloudy, a few showers beginning near midnight, low dropping down to 11 degrees. Tomorrow, sun and clouds, a chance of showers, a daytime high sitting at 23. Wednesday, clearing to a high of 26. Thursday, sun and clouds in 28. And on Friday, cloudy, a chance of showers, high of 21 degrees. Now let's take a look at that Drive BC Road report. The previous incident that had high Highway 22A closed on the Mount Rose Hill has now freed up. Drive BC saying that road nice and clear. If you spot anything or changes out there, text in 250-365-6100. From the Go Weather Booth, I'm Sam Pike.
0: What is world-class rock? Oh yeah, that's it. The GOAT.

0: Man, House of the Rising Sun by the Animals, an absolutely legendary song. You know, the more people join in on this debate that I brought up of sci-fi versus fantasy, the more I'm realizing this might be one of the nerdier Power Rock mornings we've had. And I mean that with complete respect. People are passionate about this stuff. I myself, a huge fantasy fan, ever since I started picking up books, I dove into the world of fantasy creatures, orcs, elves, goblins, and dwarves. And frankly, I am all about them. I've got my arm covered in book tattoos from Narnia, Lord of the Rings, and more brand and Sanderson novels than I'd like to admit. And, well, sci-fi, I mean, Star Wars was always there for me as a kid, but Star Wars tends to fall a little bit more into fantasy, in my opinion. It's just fantasy with lasers, right? Well, either way, both have great parts of them, and both have amazing series, movies, and books. So I want to know your opinion. Text into the Glacier Honda Rock Line, 250-365-6100, or stop by our Facebook page, 993thegoat-CKQR. We've had a couple people already get their opinions heard. Sean says, depends on the mood. Kenny is going sci-fi, and so is Connor going sci-fi. It looks like sci-fi has the lead right now, and heck, after Project Hail Mary, part of me leans that way as well.
1: The Goat.

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Good morning, Sam Pike here. Let's look forward to Sunfest coming up very shortly, kicking off on June 3rd with the Citizen of the Year at 7 p.m. in St. Rita's Hall. Then on Friday, June 5th, it really kicks off with a festival in the park, live entertainment from 3 to 8 p.m. There's a pickleball tournament, the Miss Castlegarth pageant, and of course looks like there's going to be a pickleball tournament as well. On Saturday, it's the pancake breakfast down at Kootenai Market. Festival in the Park continues. Friends of the Library book sale, looking forward to that one. Castlegarth Art Walk going on throughout the entire weekend. Pick up a brochure, it's a self-guided tour. And then on Sunday, looks like we're going to be ending with a big old bang, a Kootenai Gem Mineral Fossil Show and sale, and much more to be talked about. Heck, there's so much to talk about. 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Heck, I didn't even mention the parade. My goodness. 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

0: Good morning, Sam Pike here on the Power Rock Morning. I have been having a blast hanging out with you today, and I wanted to talk a little bit about my weekend. The wife and I headed over to Nelson for a little bit of an art class. That was her business. My business was watching two boys by myself in a park where there were no fences, so my son just started running around. I don't know about you, but we got to stop with these parks with no fences. I get that we want kids to have fun, and we should let them have the run of everything. But frankly, if there's not a fence, I'm going to be on my toes chasing my son around and make sure he doesn't fall off something. Make parks more kid-friendly, or at least small kid-friendly. But, I mean, before I was a father, I was thinking they make parks too kid-friendly. Heck, there wasn't enough danger in them. It wasn't fun anymore. I don't know. It seems as if I change as I grow older. But what about you? What opinions did you have as a younger man or younger woman, and has changed as you've gotten older? Let me know.
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And with that, that is a wrap on the Power Rock Morning Today. Hey, thanks for hanging out with me, getting your opinions heard on whether you're a sci-fi fan or a fantasy fan. We're fun talking about Sunfest, doing our kooky kootiny creature. Completely gonna have a great rest of the day. Very excited to hang out with you tomorrow as well on Tuesday. We're gonna do a Name That Tune Tuesday, so tune in for that. Bryce in the Afternoon Show all lined up for you. I'll talk to you tomorrow.

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0: 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We're working on our next jingle for Lolo's Hot Chicken. 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
1: I'm Storm Lenny. Trail City Council will decide tonight whether it supports having an overdose prevention site. That's at either a fixed location or as a mobile service. Councillor Nick Cashwell presented a notice of motion last month that is on tonight's agenda. There is no proposal for such a service. Both newly declared candidates for mayor of Castlegar say they've been thinking about it for a long time. Councillor Sue Heaton Shrestha-Beedoff has been on council for 15 years.
2: Well, I guess over the years I've gained experience and built, you know, numerous relationships and really learned what works and what doesn't work at City Hall. So I just felt it was the right time to step forward and provide that kind of steady, collaborative leadership our community really needs.
1: She says it was no great secret that she was considering running for mayor, but she held off on making it public until incumbent Maria McFadden announced she won't seek re-election. Meanwhile, City Councillor Brian Bogle says he considered running for mayor in 2022, but he's glad he waited. He's been deputy mayor for a couple of years and says it's given him valuable experience and insight.
3: It's definitely given me more experience. And I would say more insight just because I'm also the alternate on the regional district. So, and I've been representing the city in the mayor's absence.
1: Bogle is a retired Safeway manager who was first elected to council in 2021. The election isn't until October. Should Selkirk College be a part of Canada's new defense industrial strategy? As Greg Nesteroff explains, the college is doing an internal survey of its staff on the idea.
4: The Prime Minister announced the initiative in February that would see hundreds of billions of dollars in defense-related spending. The government says the goal is to rebuild military readiness, enhance sovereignty, and stimulate economic growth. But some critics call it a plan to profit from a war economy. According to Selkirk, colleges have been identified as potential partners, but they won't decide whether to get involved until they've seen the survey results. Selkirk had to make $9 million worth of cuts last year due to reduced international student enrollment. That led to layoffs, campus closures, and suspended programs.
1: A boil water notice and emergency water restrictions have been issued for all users of the Ryandale water system. The Regional District of Central Kootenay says a level sensor failure and high water demand caused very low reservoir levels and depressurized parts of the system. Residents are being asked to limit water use to essential needs only. No irrigation is permitted. They should also boil water for at least a minute before consuming until further notice. New limits on meeting absences and expense claims are coming for RDCK directors. Under the district's updated remuneration bylaw, directors who miss three or more meetings a year will see alternate director pay deducted from their stipend. Area A Director Gary Jackman spoke against that change.
5: If I couldn't make a meeting, I still have to read everything. I have to understand. I can't say, I don't need to know what happened that month because it's cyclical. It keeps coming back at us. So the simply deductible amount is a little bit simplistic. Sitting here isn't the job.
1: The board also approved changes to travel and meal reimbursement. The bylaw takes effect January 1st. Nelson Museum archivist Tressa Ford has earned provincial recognition. Ford has received a 2026 Heritage BC Award under the Emerging Heritage Professionals category. Ford, who is 28, hopes their win shows other young people there's spaces for new voices in heritage work.
6: It helps encourage other young people to also get involved, that these are areas that you have something to contribute and you have the ability to be recognized.
1: They add the recognition highlights not only individual work, but the value of preserving and sharing local history with the wider community.
0: Be the first to know. 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
1: The Canadians are back home to take on the Hurricanes for Game 3 of the Eastern Conference Final. Montreal is still looking to solve Carolina's penalty kill, which has been at a nearly unstoppable 96% this postseason. Montreal has the second best power play of the remaining four teams in the playoffs, only a couple percent behind Vegas for first. Meanwhile, the Blue Jays start a three-game series against the Marlins this afternoon. Toronto has the second best record in the AL East over the past 10 games, with 6 wins and 4 losses. Meanwhile, Miami looks to improve on their road record, which is the second worst across the entire league, with only 7 wins and 14 losses. And finally, the training camp roster for the World Cup was announced this morning. No surprise that the ex-Vancouver Whitecap Alphonso Davies will be captaining the squad. The 25-year-old suffered a hamstring injury earlier this month, but is expected to make an appearance in one of the friendlies, if not when the tournament starts on June 12th. There's road work underway on Highway 6 south of Silverton. Single lane traffic is in effect. In our weather forecast, a mix of sun and clouds with a high of 27 this afternoon, the chance of showers dropping down to 11 tonight, the chance of showers with a high of 23 tomorrow afternoon, and showers dropping down to 14 for tomorrow night. I'm Storm Lenny.
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Here I go again on my own, which is quite fitting because, well, there's nobody in the studio with me. I am alone again. It is Monday. Happy Monday. Happy good afternoon. The weekend is in the books, and we got another one on the go. It's a little bit cloudy out there right now. We're sitting at 27 degrees, though. We are expecting showers to roll in maybe around 6 or 7 o'clock, 70% wind gusting to 50, showers continuing overnight and into a 30% chance tomorrow. And Tuesday night, sun and cloud Wednesday, but clouds sort of throughout the week and intermittent rain indeed nonstop. Well, it'll stop, but it'll keep coming back for sure. All right. Let's hear a classic. All right. Kicking it off with Led Zeppelin and A Whole Lot of Love.

0: Big League. It's Tom Cochran and Red Ryder on the GOAT. All right, we're getting close to Castlegar. Yeah, Sunfest coming up in less than 2 weeks. Friday, June 5th to Sunday, June 7th. And so many different events going on in conjunction with this event. The Art Walk kickoff, various different tournaments, musical acts as well. Friday is going to have Eagle Eyes. We're going to see the hip replacements on Saturday as well. Of course, the fireworks, Kids Day on Sunday. All information is available at CastlegarSunfest.ca.
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Fire Doesn't Kill Me. That's from Finger 11. You're listening to The GOAT. All right. 2004 on this day, Volume 3, The Subliminal Verses, the third album from Slipknot, and a real turning point for the band. Their early albums were just chaotic. They were raw, a lot of intensity, but this one, a little bit more melodic than previous entries. Slower-paced songs like Vermillion, Part 1 and 2, a real stark contrast to what was expected from Slipknot at the time. This one sits somewhere in the middle. It's high energy, but it's got a good groove to it as well. Slipknot, Before I Forget.

0: When the curtain falls for O Canada coming up this weekend, you're going to be cheering loudly. O Canada is put on by the talented people at Twin Rivers Community Choir. It's going down two nights, Friday, May 29th, and Saturday, May 30th. That's this weekend, 7 o'clock, both nights at Castlegar's New Life Church. Adults get in for 20, students for 10. It's about 2 hours or so. It's going to be a fun time. Some Canadiana is the idea, composed or arranged by Canadians. It's an all-Canadian choir show this weekend. Two showings.
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paranoid freak. It's the Trues on the go. All right, Klaus Main. Today is his birthday. The frontman of the Scorpions turning 78 today. You know, the Scorpions really are like one of the first big metal bands. In fact, they technically formed 3 years before Black Sabbath. Sabbath formed in 1968, although Klaus didn't join until 1969. But if you think about it, their rise in Germany is almost parallel to Sabbath's UK dominance. And honestly, Klaus is one of my favorite voices ever in metal. The way his voice cuts through the music, it's like no other. Klaus, there really is no one like you.

0: Hellraiser. What a duo. Lemmy and Ozzy. Two crazy dudes right there. Absolutely awesome. All right, it's the GOAT. We'll talk NHL at the top of the hour, but it is Monday, and it's been a couple weeks since we've done this, but we're back with another main event Monday, and this week is quite different, okay? We're spinning it back here. It's the CD versus the record, compact disc versus vinyl. 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I want to know what you think. 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

knocking at the door from the Arkells on the GOAT. I am Bryce. Today is Monday, so we have a few days worth of NHL talk to get into. Three games, actually. So, on Friday night, we had game two between the Vegas Golden Knights and the Colorado Avalanche. Golden Knights won it to go up 2-0 in the series, and then last night, they won again. So, Vegas leads 3-0 over the Colorado Avalanche, and they can wrap up the series and sweep the first-place Avalanche tomorrow. That'll start at 6, but tonight, we have Hurricanes Canadiens. Game two is on Saturday night. Overtime finish, Hurricanes took it 3-2. Montreal trying to get the win back. We're tied at 1. Montreal going back to home. 5 o'clock puck drop for Montreal versus Carolina. And that's going down tonight. All right. Got some ZZ Top here in Sleeping Bag.

0: False dichotomy from Metreg on the go. Okay, main event Monday at 5 o'clock, coming up later on the show. And today, it's the CD versus vinyl records. Two different ways of experiencing the same thing. One is built for convenience, right? You got instant access, the playback is clear, and you can skip tracks. It's like music on demand. The other is an experience. You commit to a record. You drop the needle and you're in it. There's no skipping or rushing. It's a record as it was meant to be heard. 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That's the debate, really. 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
5: 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Yellowhead Road and Bridge, maintaining quality in the Kootenai boundary.
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As of right now, it's looking fairly even. I mean, there's really no right answer here. It's just based on what you prefer. It's a hard one. I'm still torn. We'll see if I can come to a conclusion by the time we hit 5 o'clock. The last song by Hardy was called Jack. Now we add Diane to the mix. Here's John Mellencamp on the GOAT.

0: on the goat. West Kootenay SPCA has an issue, an urgent call. They are looking for donations of dry and wet cat and dog food. A lot of families are struggling to feed their pets, and their food bank program helps keep animals fed, but they don't really have enough right now. So if you could donate any brand, any amount, dry or wet, for cats or dogs, it's greatly appreciated. You can drop them off directly at the BCSPCA West Kootenay Centre in Castlegar. And they've also set up an online wish list as well. A single bag of food could make a big difference. If you want to help out, head over there, drop off some food.
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You don't know how it feels. Tom Petty. What a classic. Okay. Speaking of classics, okay, we're going to talk a little bit about Dio. First album, Holy Diver, dropped on this day in 1983. And, well, after Rainbow, after Black Sabbath, it's the first solo album and really established his sound on his terms. I can't help but think this next song might be an homage to his previous bands, all right? Rainbow in the Dark. When he moved from Rainbow to Black Sabbath, he was literally a rainbow in the dark. Whether that was intentional or not is up for debate, but what isn't up for debate is how much this one rocks. Dio, Rainbow in the Dark.

0: Turn the Lights On, following Rainbow in the Dark. That's Big Sugar. I'm Bryce. 4 o'clock news just about here, but we'll do Come On Man first. Over the weekend in Kamloops, okay, RCMP saw some guy pull up. He was there for an unrelated non-criminal matter. So they noticed he was driving a white Honda CR-V, which had a, quote, regulatory issue. They checked it out. They found out the vehicle was stolen. He fled through a residential neighborhood. Finally, they found the vehicle 2 days later at his residence, and they made the arrest. Come on, man. You're driving a stolen vehicle, and you took it to a cop station. Tisk, tisk.
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1: I'm Storm Lenny. We'll find out tonight how Trail City Council feels about having an overdose prevention site. There is no proposal for such a facility, either at a fixed location or as a mobile service, but Councillor Nick Cashwell feels they should have a discussion about it. He introduced a notice of motion last month that will be on the agenda tonight. An RDCK director is calling for a better plan for rural encampments.
2: Recently, there's been a number of complaints from residents around Joby and Horlicks Point area regarding homeless encampments popping up in the area.
1: Area E Director Cheryl Graham says the situation is complicated by overlapping jurisdictions, making it difficult to coordinate a response.
2: So the residents and myself are struggling with identifying the exact jurisdictional boundaries. And this problem is compounded by the fact that these encampments are moving around. So they're going from one jurisdiction to another.
1: She'd like the district to look at ways to improve coordination and develop a plan for how rural areas should respond to encampment issues. A boil water notice and emergency water restrictions are in effect in Ryandel. The RDCK says equipment issues and heavy water use cause reservoir levels to drop and depressurized parts of the water system. As a result, residents are being told to limit water use to essential needs only. No irrigation is permitted. Officials also say water should be boiled for at least a minute before drinking or cooking until the notice is lifted. The city of Grand Forks is wrestling with a rising number of shipping containers. City staff say they're subject to various regulations depending on how they're being used. Councillor Neil Krog says some are well hidden, but as for others,
3: some of them are ugly. So I would like to ensure that we're looking at the aesthetics of it.
1: City staff plan to drop a brochure for people thinking about getting them. Council has approved a shipping container for the Boundary Helping Hands Feline Rescue Society. It's for storage. Neither of the two declared Castle Garmero candidates is surprised that the other is running. City Councillor Brian Bogle says he's been thinking about it for a long time.
4: I want to give back to the community that's been very good to me. And my 5 years on council, I've really enjoyed. I've enjoyed the interactions with the community. And I think I'm ready. And it was a pretty easy decision, really.
1: Bogle says he considered running for mayor in 2022, but he's glad he waited. He's been deputy mayor for the past couple of years, as well as chair of the Rec Commission and the city's alternate regional district rep. He's a retired Safeway manager. Meanwhile, City Councillor Sue Heaton-Shrestha-Beedoff stresses her experience as she runs for mayor. She's been on council for 15 years.
5: Experience really does matter around that table. And people know that I, you know, really consistently have advocated for the all residents, and I'm the one that typically asks the difficult questions.
1: Heaton-Shrestha-Beedoff says over the years, she's built relationships and learned what works at City Hall and what doesn't. She's a retired BC Hydro employee. Incumbent Mayor Maria McFadden has announced she won't seek another term in the fall. Creston is moving ahead with a new trail project aimed at improving access between two popular outdoor spaces. The town will build a 200-meter gravel pathway linking Shikursky Park to the Glazer Trail, creating a permanent connection where none currently exists. The town says the goal is to make it safer and easier for people to walk and cycle through the area. Construction is expected to start this summer and take about a month, depending on weather conditions.
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1: The Canadians are back home to take on the Hurricanes for Game 3 of the Eastern Conference Final. Montreal is still looking to solve Carolina's penalty kill, which has been at a nearly unstoppable 96% this postseason. Montreal has the second best power play of the remaining four teams in the playoffs, only a couple percent behind Vegas for first. Meanwhile, the Blue Jays start a three-game series against the Marlins this afternoon. Toronto has the second best record in the AL East over the past 10 games, with 6 wins and 4 losses. Meanwhile, Miami looks to improve on their road record, which is the second worst across the entire league, with only 7 wins and 14 losses. And finally, the training camp roster for the World Cup was announced this morning. No surprise that the ex-Vancouver Whitecap Alphonso Davies will be captaining the squad. The 25-year-old suffered a hamstring injury earlier this month, but is expected to make an appearance in one of the friendlies, if not when the tournament starts on June 12th.
0: Goat, roads, and weather.
1: Nothing to worry about on the roads right now. It's looking all clear on highways in our area. In our weather forecast, the chance of showers dropping down to 11 tonight, the chance of showers with a high of 23 tomorrow afternoon, showers tomorrow night dropping down to 14, and a mix of sun and clouds with a high of 26 for Wednesday. I'm Storm Lenny.
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It's Rock of Ages by Def Leppard. Love it. You're listening to The GOAT with me, Bryce. Another hour or so to go here until Main Event Monday. We're pitting the record versus the CD today. It's going to be a fun one. You can always give your take to the Glacier Honda Rock Line, 250-365-6100. Also going to hear from Coach Kenny in a little bit from Confluence Jiu-Jitsu. But first, a classic from AC/DC, Sin City. This is off Power Age. The album turns 48 years old today, and a lot of hardcore AC/DC fans consider this the defining AC/DC album. Far from their biggest commercially, but it really captures the band before they truly made it to superstardom. It's raw, it's dirtier, it's bluesier, and it's awesome. Let's take a trip down to Sin City.

0: Could have been a lady. April Wine on the goat. All right, let's get back into my interview with Coach Kenny from Confluence Jiu-Jitsu. He's a great dude. Really, really enjoyed chatting with Kenny, and I'd love to get him in again, honestly. What about like a coach's corner with Kenny? Anyways, Kenny has a black belt. Incredible accomplishment, but I'm curious, what does it take to earn a black belt in jiu-jitsu?
1: Everybody's different. Everybody's martial arts journey is completely different. Mm-hmm. For me, I was not a naturally gifted jiu-jitsu person. I started when I was 18 years old and sucked really bad and got my butt kicked a lot. So for me, it took a really long time. It took me 12 years of just, I was sort of like the tortoise and the hare. I wasn't the best. I was actually the worst in my class, but I just kept coming. Consistency, persistence over many years. Taking my lickings, all this kind of stuff, and just slowly over time building up and up and up until eventually 12 years go by and, you know, somebody says, hey, you know what? You're ready. For other people, they're more naturally gifted athletes or competitors. If you go out there and compete all the time and you're winning everything, usually you get promoted faster that way. So everybody's journey is different. We have people who are 20 years old, people who are 40 years old, people who have kids like me, you know, twins, this and that. Other people with no kids. So everybody's circumstance is different. But my journey, I was 12 years and a lot of grinding, and now I'm into my 19th year.
0: 19 years, wow. If you want to try something new, you really couldn't ask for a better jiu-jitsu coach. You can find Confluence Jiu-Jitsu on Facebook, Instagram, and YouTube, and send a message to get in touch with Coach Kenny.
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0: 28th birthday to 3 Days Grace frontman Adam Gontcheer. Yes, I love everything about you, Adam, and I'm glad that he's back in 3 Days Grace. Not the only birthday today, though. Today is also the 49th birthday of Star Wars. Yes, the very first Star Wars movie came out on this day in 1977. A quote from that line, or from that movie, rather. "You've taken your first step into a larger world," from Obi-Wan Kenobi. And I started thinking, because, well, that's exactly what we all did back then. Star Wars was more than a movie. It became massive. Toys, sequels, spin-off. Generations have grown up inside the Star Wars universe. But how did this happen? How does a single movie in 1977 turn into something so big it's still going on nearly 50 years later? Well, we'll dig into that next on Odd Origins.
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2: This is Dan Ashman from AM Ford and AM Plus, thanking the public for the $6,000 we basically collected for Little League this weekend. It's a great event because Little League is going to be the provincials next year, and it's also going to be the Canadians the following year. 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

heavy. It's Collective Soul. All right. And it's time for Odd Origins. Today, Star Wars, the episode 4. Of course, the first one is episode 4. Hit theaters 49 years ago today. And at the time, nobody knew that it would become one of the biggest pop culture franchises ever. In fact, studios weren't even sure that audiences would connect with it. But once people saw it, they couldn't get enough. It's something interesting because it mixes sci-fi, adventure, almost Western themes, fantasy, war, mythology, all into one universe that felt brand new at the time. Visually, it looked unlike anything else that came before it, and it almost felt real in a way. But the biggest shift came after the movie came out because people wanted to stay inside that universe. Toys, merch, books, games, and expanded stories have changed everything, and Star Wars is stopped being a movie. It became a universe. And here we are, okay? 49 years later, it's still going. Next year, Star Wars turns 50, and, like, Mandalorian and Grogu is in theaters, Kootenai Center Cinemas, right now. Pretty wild to think. A risky sci-fi experiment from 1977 is still evolving to this very day. Pretty awesome. Star Wars, spaceships, this one felt right.

0: Worlds apart, separate ways. That's Journey. All right, on they go. Time, well, it's almost time for the news. 5 o'clock, you'll get that. And right after, main event Monday. Today, we are pitting CDs versus vinyl. 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
1: I'm Storm Lenny. A garage fire on Olivia Crescenton Trail was quickly contained this afternoon. Kootenay Boundary Regional Fire Rescue says crews were called just after 2 p.m. after reports of smoke coming from the garage. Firefighters arrived to find flames coming from the structure, but they were able to knock it down quickly. No injuries were reported, though the homeowner was treated for smoke inhalation. The cause remains under investigation. We'll find out tonight how Trail City Council feels about having an overdose prevention site. There is no proposal for such a facility, either at a fixed location or as a mobile service, but Councillor Nick Cashwell feels they should have a discussion about it. He introduced a notice of motion last month that will be on the agenda tonight. An RDCK director is calling for a better plan for rural encampments.
2: Recently, there's been a number of complaints from residents around the Gilby and Horlicks Point area regarding homeless encampments popping up in the area.
1: Area E Director Cheryl Graham says the situation is complicated by overlapping jurisdictions, making it difficult to coordinate a response.
2: So the residents and myself are struggling with identifying the exact jurisdictional boundaries. And this problem is compounded by the fact that these encampments are moving around. So they're going from one jurisdiction to another.
1: She'd like the district to look at ways to improve coordination and develop a plan for how rural areas should respond to encampment issues. A boil water notice and emergency water restrictions are in effect in Ryandel. The RDCK says equipment issues and heavy water use cause reservoir levels to drop and depressurized parts of the water system. As a result, residents are being told to limit water use to essential needs only. No irrigation is permitted. Officials also say water should be boiled for at least a minute before drinking or cooking until the notice is lifted. The city of Grand Forks is wrestling with a rising number of shipping containers. City staff say they're subject to various regulations depending on how they're being used. Councillor Neil Krog says some are well hidden, but as for others,
3: some of them are ugly. So I would like to ensure that we're looking at the aesthetics of it.
1: City staff plan to drop a brochure for people thinking about getting them. Council has approved a shipping